0: On September 12th, the Monster Energy SMX World Championship Playoffs race into Columbus for the first time ever.
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11: We're talking about peacocks.
12: A peacock is specifically the male. The peahen is the female. They are not native to the United States, although they thrive in coastal, warmish areas.
11: So when you see that thing fully displayed, when that peacock wants to have a little good time with a peahen, that thing may go 5 to 7 feet in every direction.
12: That's the whole point of those feathers. Again, the peacocks will use it to try to ward off or intimidate trespassers in their territory, but for the most part, the whole thing is to impress the peahens.
11: And they will shake those feathers, and the shaking isn't just like, hey, look how pretty. Mm-hmm. Science has discovered semi-recently those vibrations are in lockstep with the peafowl's head feathers that they used to think were just for show, but mm-hmm. now they realize they vibrate at the same intensity and that they can actually, you know, sort of feel when those tail feathers are vibrating in their direction through their head feathers.
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13: John Polk was my nemesis. 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
18: All right, folks, let's do a little sports right here with Scout Fitzgerald on Kentucky at his morning news, News Radio 840 WHAS. Scotty.
19: Tony Vannetti, thank you very much, bud. Of course, college football in the minds of many in these parts after the University of Louisville, their showdown with Ole Miss. And, of course, Big Blue Nation getting at it, a big one in Lexington coming up on Saturday. They're getting some good news ahead of their showdown with Alabama.
20: Came out healthy, which is good. You know, obviously getting a win was huge, but coming out healthy as a team, I thought was very beneficial as we move forward into conference play. You know, I'm expected us to be at full strength for this game, which is really exciting as well for us as a team.
19: Head coach Will Stein expects to have his full complement of players when the Wildcats take to Kroger Field here on News Radio 840 WHAS.
18: It's a 10.5-point spread. Alabama is the favored. Mm-hmm. I think I would, at home, I'd take Kentucky in the points. I can't believe I'm saying that.
19: No, you're right. I think so, too. And because Kenny Minchie had a great first outing, Tony, against Youngstown State. And it was Youngstown State. I understand. But the mechanics were there. They're healthy. Coach feels good. Anything can happen when they get into this. I'm with you. I'd take the points as well.
18: If you can get a coach that you know will be at the football office the entire week, he will not be home.
19: Right.
18: He will not be home this week. He'll have a pillow and a blanket at the football office, and he's going to

0: The SEC was supposed to meet tomorrow to decide whether or not to kick LSU out of the SEC.
1: Yeah,
0: sure. Well, Lane Kiffin did not put those guys, those pros, those NFL players on his roster. So it almost seems like LSU kind of, you know, backed away. Okay, SEC, we're not going to put these guys on the roster. But so the SEC tried to keep the SEC from kicking them out. But I guess they still could fine Lane Kiffin. They
1: that's
0: could,
1: probably what there's going to be some kind of a fine. They're not kicking out a money-making machine like that.
0: Not a chance. Not a chance.
1: I mean, if it was Missouri, you know, that would be different.
0: Not LSU.
1: Right.
0: Because they get, what, $30,000 for a baseball game and the women's basketball program. Exactly. It's not just football, yeah.
1: They're huge. That's Mulkey, right? Doesn't she run their women's basketball there at LSU?
0: And her leather pants from the sideline.
1: She's
0: yes.
1: a rough one. She's one of those ones you see her hitchhiking on the side of the road. Just keep driving.
0: Keep going.
1: You think she escaped a women's prison. That's what that is. All right, Ryan, thanks. News is next on News Radio 840 WHAS.
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10: As you roll out this afternoon, seeing big delays in Bullitt County, we have a crash still working on 65 northbound up past Shepherdsville in Bullitt County. Right lane block, traffic's backed up past Claremont. Also watch for an accident working over on the Waterston Expressway westbound, approaching Keene Run Road, left shoulder, couple left lanes blocked there. And if you're heading eastbound on 64 out past Blankenbaker, watch for delays there. We have the right lane and right shoulder blocked there because of an accident. Traffic's backed up all the way back to the Waterston at this point. Our next report in 10 minutes, I'm Bobby Ellis, News Radio 840 WHAS.
11: Hi, folks. With the updated forecast, I'm WLKY Chief Meteorologist Jay Cardosi. Breezy and hot out there on this Wednesday afternoon. 95 will be your high. Heat index up over 100. A slight chance for a late-day spotty shower or storm. Little better chance for some widely scattered showers and storms as we roll through tonight. Low temperatures back in the low and mid-70s. And the outlook for your Thursday, it looks a little unsettled. Occasional showers, a few thunderstorms. Good news, We need the rainfall. Not as hot. Temperatures in the middle 80s. That's your forecast. I'm WLKY Chief Meteorologist Jay Cardosi.
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3: It's 4:01. Mostly cloudy skies and 94 degrees with a real feel of 103. Good afternoon, I'm Joe Lincoln. A child was hit by a vehicle near Iroquois Park this afternoon. According to MetroSafe, the child was hit near Manslick Road and Pikes Peak Boulevard just before 2:30 on Wednesday afternoon. That's on the backside of Iroquois Park. MetroSafe said they believe the child is 6 years old. Police said the child's injuries were minor and the driver stayed on scene. At this time, no charges are expected. The shelter in place has been lifted in Breckinridge County, but this morning's aggressor in Irvington is still on the loose. Just before 2 o'clock this afternoon, the city's official Facebook page posted that all shelter in place orders in the county have been lifted, but they also stated that police are still searching for 45-year-old Lester Perks, who Irvington Mayor Charles Lucas called, quote, armed and dangerous.
12: The suspect was armed with a hammer and busted several windshields, including those of police vehicles, fire department vehicles, and postal office vehicles.
3: Perks began his property damage spree just before 6 o'clock this morning, and the violence resulted in school closures throughout Breckinridge County.
12: I ask everyone to remain calm, stay indoors as directed, and rely on official information only rather than rumors or social media speculation. And please do not hesitate to call 911.
3: No one was hurt as a result of this morning's acts. The city's Facebook post also urges citizens to, quote, use caution as they return to normal activities. Anyone with information related to Perks' whereabouts is urged to call Breckinridge County Dispatch at 270-756-6266. Ahead of its 100th anniversary, the Speed Art Museum has appointed a new director.
13: Our search was extensive, and it was unanimous. And it is my great honor to formally announce Kathleen V. Jameson, Ph.D., as the new director of the Speed Art Museum.
3: That's John Crockett, the chair of the Speed Art Museum's board of directors. With ties to the University of Louisville and former Speed Art Museum director Peter Morin, Crockett said Jameson's hiring came at, quote, just the right moment, and she's ready to get to work.
14: In these first weeks and months, my most important priority is simply to listen. I want to spend time with you, with our staff, docents, volunteers, our boards, supporters, artists, educators, members, friends, and community partners.
3: The Speed Art Museum, which will celebrate its centennial next year, is open Wednesday through Saturday from 10 a.m. to 5 p.m. and on Sundays from noon to 5. An Anthropic safety researcher says there is a greater than 10% chance AI could, quote, kill all humans within the next decade. Daniel Martindale reports.
15: Evan Hubinger's comments came hours after another Anthropic researcher, Jacob Coxon, resigned. Coxon claims leading AI labs are racing toward superintelligence without adequate safeguards. He says neither Anthropic nor OpenAI are acting responsibly and are gambling with our lives. Despite warnings about the technology getting out of hand, both companies continue to raise large amounts of money and are headed toward expected IPOs in the coming months. OpenAI recently claimed 10,000 of its agents solved the 90-year-old Navier-Stokes math equation in 88 hours. I'm Daniel Martindale.
3: Your next news update at 4:30. I'm Joe Lincoln, News Radio 840 WHAS.
1: Yeah, but the most critical part of that story is the lead on there. AI could kill us all in the next 10 years. That's a guy who left a prominent company. Had that to say. He's just warning all of us. Hey, slight little warning. You know, like they tell you when you buy those pharmaceuticals, you've seen those commercials before, and they'll say, look at Marge, she's out walking her dog and feeling good again. And then the disclaimer is, using our product, Shabakin, or whatever they come up with these weird names. If you use Shabakin, you may have blood in your stool. You might want to kill yourself. You might want to jump off a bridge. You might want to lock yourself in a cave for 9 months without any light or food. What? What's with all those disclaimers on Skibakin or whatever they call a weird pill? That was in that AI story. It may kill us all.
16: Now, folks, can we build a data center right here so we can expand AI's reach to the human race?
1: Not if it's going to kill us all!
17: We're talking about Jacob Coxon. He has worked at both OpenAI and Anthropic. He announced on X that he was quitting Anthropic, saying that, quote, neither company is acting responsibly. They are racing straight to self-improving superintelligence and gambling with our lives. Going on to say, quote, the people building AI earnestly believe that it could kill us all by the end of the decade. And he was backed up by a senior AI safety researcher at the company. That executive, Evan Hubinger, writing, quote, we really do earnestly believe AI could kill all humans. I personally think it is greater than 10% within the next decade.
1: I mean, what? What are we even saying here?
18: The world is crazy, oh my word.
1: AI could kill us all in the next 10 years, but by all means, soldier on, keep expanding its capabilities so that it can kill us all. I have children. I want them to have children and their children to have children. I don't want the human race to end within the next decade. Call me selfish.
18: I still want to get married. Like, I still have plans for the next 10 years. Yeah.
1: You have dreams. What are you, 22 years old?
18: 23? I am. I'm 22.
1: So it's all going to be over before you reach your 32nd birthday? No, I don't think so. Whoever's, you know, these people are that are working for these various companies and they're warning us now, shouldn't we heed the warnings? Because, I mean, I know it sounds like a goofy, you know, spy movie or whatever, but there's always the nefarious Dr. Moriarty. You know, who's going to, oh, I can kill the whole world. Of course, it kills you too. I don't care. I want to be the one who kills the whole world. It's like, okay, is that what we're doing here? All right, on another topic, I guess we'd better get to this today too. We haven't quite yet.